0: Hey, are you driving high right now? You might be, because a whole lot of people do. They say marijuana makes them a better driver, more careful, more focused. That's probably what the guy who killed a 4-year-old thought. And now, he's in prison. You see, no matter what you tell yourself, if you feel different, you drive different. So if you're high, just don't drive. Brought to you by NHTSA and the Ad Council.
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They did not look scared at all. They did not look scared. They did not look scared at all.

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1: But anyway, guys.

0: factor of multinational companies that needed a global sport to brand themselves with, whether we're talking about Coca-Cola or Electronic Arts, or so just in the age of globalization, even American multinationals couldn't just rely on our homegrown sports for their marketing. I think all those forces launched this process of recoupling with the rest of the world through sport that's not reversible. I mean, I have some friends who say, well, if the U.S. men don't do well this summer, that's going to be a disaster. It's going to set all this back. I don't think so. I mean, I think it'll help if they do well. But, you know, when you look structurally at all of the things happening, you know, whether it's the fact that a majority of clubs in the English Premier League are now U.S. owned, those things, I think, over time are going to be indicative of how this is not reversible, right? Like the cross sport investment in these big conglomerates that now own, you know, baseball teams in the U.S. and European soccer teams. Like, you're not going to unwind that because of one World Cup. But I think it'll be an interesting moment to gauge the extent to which soccer has become part of what I think he's a friend of both of ours, Professor Markowitz, Andy Markowitz, who wrote a great book called Offside, American Exceptionalism, Soccer. He describes when sports reach a status of hegemonic culture. In other words, there's certain sports that we're kind of all expected to follow as part of our sort of cultural literacy. And so not just the hardcore fans of those sports, right? And he argues that we have a pretty crowded, you know, space in the U.S. You know, we have three or maybe four. He likes to include hockey, but I think that might be a geographic bias. But clearly we have the big three, right? Basketball, baseball, and American football. And so it's always this interesting debate as to, you know, at one point is soccer going to be able to, can we say that soccer has joined that? It's like half, there, maybe that sport is a half step behind. I mean, more people play soccer than American football now in the U.S., and that's been a huge development. But that doesn't necessarily translate into following the sport the same way we follow the NFL. So I think this World Cup will be an interesting moment to take stock, and I'm going to be curious to see how much is this like the conversation beyond like the stadiums and the people watching games on TV. But I do expect it to be a significant boost in this evolving story of America and the rest of the world coming closer and closer together through this sport.
1: That's a great note to end on. And it really highlights the long-term significance of the FIFA World Cup, right? So as we come to the end of our conversations, we'd like to thank our guest, Andres Martinez, co-director of the Great Game Lab at Arizona State University and a special advisor to the University of President at SAU. Also author of the book, The Great Game, A Tale of Two Footballs and America's Quest to Conquer Global Sport. Andres, we truly appreciate you sharing your insights on the intersections of sport and geopolitics. We wish you continued success in your work. 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